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seen all the big influencers on TikTok talking about 96.5 Jack FM on the iHeartRadio app? Oh, yeah. Nearly everyone is talking about it. But don't ask us to quantify exactly what nearly is. Just take our word for it.

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0: nowadays, everybody wanna talk like they got something to say, but nothing comes out when they move their lips, just a bunch of gibberish. 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
1: 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My name is Jessamine McIntyre. If you want your voice heard, you can always email seattlevoice@iheartmedia.com. And today we are talking about a heavy topic, and it is the mental toll that veterans face every day. 17 veterans every single day commit suicide. So I brought in some experts to discuss this with me. John Eaton, who is Complex Care Vice President of Wounded Warrior Project, and Dr. Jenny Stoltenberg, psychologist, Air Force veteran, and market leader with Optum Behavioral Care. I know that there's two of you on the call right now. So John, can you introduce yourself to the audience first?
2: Yes. Thanks so much for having us and for having this important conversation today. John Eaton, serve as a vice president for complex care at Wounded Warrior Project and have the privilege of leading our mental health programming across our portfolio.
1: And Dr. Stoltenberg, can you just let us know a little bit more about what you do?
3: Yeah, good morning. Dr. Jenny Stoltenberg, I am a licensed psychologist and leader for Optum Behavioral Care. I'm also an Air Force Academy graduate and Air Force veteran.
1: Well, thank you for your service, both of you, for everything that you do and have done. And there's a lot to unpack here when it comes to this heavy topic. Is it really possible to end veteran suicide? My dad does the 22 push-ups for a month straight, and I don't know if that number has gone down to 17, but 17 is too many and one is too many. So John, I'll start with you. What can we do? What do you do at Wounded Warrior Project to prevent this from happening?
2: Yes, you're right. You know, it is a very big, audacious goal, and we believe it's certainly possible and within reach. We know that, you know, to really do this, it's not just about being there for someone in a time of crisis, that is a very important thing. But at Wounded Warrior Project, our goal is to help create lives that are filled with connection, purpose, belonging, and hope. Lives that warriors want to keep living. And so our programming is focused on creating this holistic support to really improving overall quality of life for not just warriors, for veterans, service members, and their families.
1: And Dr. Stoltenberg, can you tell me a little bit more about what the unknown signs can be? Because everything's online right now. Everything is so accessible. We see people in crisis, except what are the signs that people can recognize in those who are suffering prior to, let's say, just a total breakdown?
3: Yeah, such a, you know, an important question. I think really paying attention to changes from a person's baseline, right? Withdrawal, hopelessness, increased substance use, significant changes in sleep or behavior, you know, giving things away, saying something like people would be better off without me, or, you know, suddenly disconnecting from people and activities that normally matter. You know, but I wouldn't want families to feel responsible for becoming clinicians either. Their job isn't to diagnose suicide risk. Their job is to notice, ask, and help connect that person with support.
1: And how can people access these resources?
2: So from the Wounded Warrior Project perspective, our website, woundedwarriorproject.org, is the best place to go to access our programs, to learn more. Or if you're not a veteran or service member, to be able to be prepared to support a veteran in your life. But our programs come free of charge to all of those warriors, veterans, family support members, and service members. And again, as I mentioned, are not just in the mental health space. You know, we know that there are many other factors that contribute to our overall health. And so financial health, connection, spiritual wellness, physical health, these are all really important dynamics that contribute to our overall quality of life.
1: Dr. Stoltenberg, I'm wondering, since you were in the service, what you have seen during your time. I mean, I know you're a psychologist, you're a doctor, but you were a service member as well in the Air Force. So I'm wondering what you might have seen in your own time there.
3: Yeah, so, you know, as a graduate of the Air Force Academy and Air Force veteran, and also as a psychologist, I think I see kind of all angles and sides of the coin, if you will. And I believe we have to approach veteran suicide as preventable. So like one of my very first experiences in the military, and every service member is that a basic training, right? The whole idea is to break you down enough that you stop thinking only as an individual and start understanding that you belong to something bigger. And that happens like right away. In your very first moments in the military, you quickly realize that the person to your right and to your left are people who you have to rely on in life and death situations. I mean, I remember standing in formation, absolutely exhausted, covered in mud, practically holding on to my closest airman, you know, Robert Scoggins, just to stay upright. But what I remember most in that moment was that I belonged. I knew who was beside me and I trusted them and still do with my life. So in the military, if you don't show up, someone notices, right? They wonder where you are. There is this deeply ingrained idea that I think Wounded Warrior Project lives out every single day, that we don't leave people behind. And then people leave active duty and the formation disappears and there's this grief around belonging and trust. So we ask, you know, and I asked, who's going to notice me when I don't show up anymore? You know, who's going to be standing next to me when life gets hard? Who do I trust enough to tell the truth to? My dear friend, Robert, who I mentioned before, who was supported by Wounded Warrior Project, said to me recently, and it really stayed with me, you know, when people go through extended periods of trauma, one of the realities is they don't want to carry around that pain ever again. And organizations like Wounded Warrior Project understand how to connect us to our formation again. So I think from my experience, I think what we're really talking about, and you know, what John said, is like connecting people back to their formation again, right? Yes, you know, treatment, early identification of risk, but underneath all of that, veterans need to know that they belong. They need to know that if they disappear from formation, someone's going to notice and someone's going to come looking for them with the tools to help.
1: Oh, and John Eaton, who is Complex Care Vice President for Wounded Warrior Project, I want to know from your perspective what you have seen when it comes to that message.
2: You know, that's such a strong message. And what we know is that connection is huge. And so, you know, on one side of the data here, we know from our warrior survey that 4 in 5 warriors are reporting feeling isolated and having a sense of loneliness, which is a large percentage. The good side of this is that 2 out of 3 say that reaching out and talking to another veteran is how they cope with their stress or other type of mental health needs. And so leaning into the fact that connection, a quick conversation, can really support someone before they ever reach to that point of a potential crisis. You know, that's part of what we really highlight in our training and how we make these suicide safer communities across our country, is that when you notice something changes, to just ask. You know, a clinician is a great, you know, skill set in certain moments, but for you, just asking that question, how are you doing, and being there for the response and to be a supportive ear, is such a huge component that we're talking about here.
1: And we are just wrapping up. We just did wrap up Suicide Prevention Awareness Month, but I think that it should be awareness all the time, to be honest with you. I know that it's great to get the message out during a specific time of year, but this is something that is well beyond us. And Dr. Stoltenberg, I wanted to ask you a question about what people can do beyond just the services. As a psychologist, what can people do in their regular lives just to notice?
3: Yeah, it's such an important question. And yes, September is about raising awareness, right? Mm-hmm. But prevention, aka what I call safety readiness, is kind of where we prove, you know, we're listening. You know, so start with, you know, reaching out to a veteran in your life. Start with what you've noticed. You know, you haven't seemed like yourself lately, and I'm worried about you. And give them space to talk, right? Mm-hmm. be specific. Instead of saying, call me if you need anything, say, I've been thinking about you. Can we grab coffee tomorrow? Make it really specific. You don't have to be afraid to ask directly if you're concerned about someone. Asking about suicide does not put that idea in someone's head. It can open a door that person may have been waiting for someone to open. And even if they don't say yes today, they may say yes tomorrow just because you asked.
1: That's amazing. And I love knowing, just as someone who has not served, and I do not come from a military family, that's good advice for anyone who just doesn't know how to approach a situation. I have several friends who have served, and I have noticed some changes at times and have reached out, but it's good to know how. And I really appreciate that advice. John, how can people learn more on how to help?
2: Yeah, so our website, woundedwarriorproject.org, is a great resource to learn about the programming that's available, again, both to veterans, service members, and their families, all free of charge. Also to learn about the work that we're leading around suicide prevention training. So we have free resources, both virtual, on demand, and in person, where we help train community members with how to look at and identify those warning signs, how to have a conversation, and then how to support somebody and be that connector into more longer term care. And so woundedwarriorproject.org is the best place to go. And even if you're not a warrior today, a great resource for, you know, arming yourself with another tool to be a support for your community.
1: That's the voice of John Eaton, Complex Care Vice President for Wounded Warrior Project, and Dr. Jenny Stoltenberg, who is also joining me, psychologist, Air Force veteran, and market leader with Optum Behavioral Care. Is there any other resources out there, Dr. Stoltenberg, that people should know about?
3: You know, I think Wounded Warrior Project is fantastic. I also think, you know, community partners, your primary, you know, care providers, the VA, Optum Behavioral Care and Optum are other great resources. And also, you know, if a veteran is in crisis or you're concerned about one, call 988 and press 1 to reach the Veterans Crisis Line.
1: Yes, 988 is a huge resource, an easy number to remember. And I learned a lot about that as it launched here in our state. And I do think it's a wonderful resource. I want to thank you both so much for your time and everything that you do. I have a lot of friends that have used Wounded Warrior Project as a resource. Thank you so much for your time. And I hope you have a wonderful day. I will continue to follow everything that Wounded Warrior Project does.
2: Thank you so much. Thanks for the conversation.
3: Thanks so much.
1: Again, this is Jessamyn McIntyre with Seattle Voice, your community voice, presented by iHeartRadio here in Seattle. And as we come off of the Suicide Prevention Month topic, I do want to pivot to those who are doing very good for our veterans. And right now I am joined by two wonderful people with Pause for Purple Hearts. And I'll start with Sue Evans, who is the development director. Sue, thank you for joining us.
4: Thank you for having us.
1: Yes.
4: So Pause for Purple Hearts started because our founder and president, Bonnie Bergen, not only founded the Bergen College of Canine Studies, she had a personal experience where she lost a friend to suicide from the Vietnam War era. And so she began training service dogs to help veterans. And she, you know, we're a little bit new to Washington, but we're not new to the service dog provider world. Bonnie was a pioneer in helping to start Assistance Dogs International, which is sort of the leading authority on training service dogs around the world. And so through all of her hard work over the last 30 years, she developed a unique program called Canine Assisted Warrior Therapy. And through that, our service members and veterans come to our site in Tacoma, and they work with our dogs and get therapy while helping to train a service dog for our future veteran. And the demand for service dogs is so vast and whoops, sorry about that, so large. That,
1: I love it when a pet joins the show. It yeah, shows your love for it.
4: What happens with the canine assisted warrior therapy is you don't need to wait for a service dog to get this therapy. And all of our programming is free, and you don't have to be a Purple Heart recipient to have access to this therapy. And one of the things I'd like Andrew to talk about is how that system works and how do you sign up? And maybe you could start, Andrew, just walking us through how that works.
1: Yeah, let's bring in Andrew Westfall, who's the program instructor for this. And Andrew, thank you. And I'd love to hear more about what you do on your end.
5: Absolutely. Thanks for having me this morning. As Sue was saying, I'm the program instructor, one of the program instructors here, and we work with the dogs hands-on. We also lead our canine-assisted warrior therapy, as Sue was describing. And that is a phenomenal program where we get to work primarily with our big one is the VA. They bring in a class to us, the American Lake VA, on Tuesday afternoons. We also work with the Soldier Recovery Unit on JBLM.

0: to support veterans around the country. So what we'll do is when we have dogs graduated, somebody, our national client service person will help us match the right dog with the right person. And I'm going to let Andrew talk about that a little bit here.
1: All right, Andrew.
2: Yeah, so our goal when we start all of our dogs, we get them from when they're young puppies, and our goal for them is to all make service dog one day. That is where they are helping one veteran mitigate their disability. The programs that we provide are training for them essentially to reach that point. The way our waiting list works is that we don't just pair our dog and our veteran up and say, here you go, this is our next up in line. We have a very thorough process where we look at who's on our waiting list. We look at our dogs and what personalities they have. Where are their strengths? Are they better suited to help somebody get items and retrieve things? Are they better suited for the emotional support side of things where they can really hone in and help with something maybe like a nightmare interruption or something? And so once we look at that pairing and the different areas of needs for both the dog and the veteran, that's when we decide on that pairing. And that's when we'll start to get ready for their training. They'll be in training with us until they're about 2.5. All of our dogs is kind of the standard. And then at that 2.5 is when we'll bring in the veteran and they'll do a 2-week training, intense training with their dog, where we'll teach them everything they'll need to know to be able to work with that dog. And then, of course, we follow up from there on out to make sure that they are doing the best they can for the entirety of it.
1: Andrew, may I ask you a follow up just on how dogs get into this program, and are they always puppies? You said they exit around 2.5, but where do you acquire the dogs?
2: Yes, that's a very good question. So as Sue mentioned earlier, we have a partner organization, Bergen College of Canine Studies, mm-hmm. and they do the majority of our breeding for us. We do labs, Labrador retrievers, golden retrievers, and crosses of the two. We are also part of the ADA, which is Assistant Dogs International has a breeding co-op where you can put in breeding candidates. And then also get dogs out from there to help keep a diversity among your working dogs. And so we're part of that as well. So all of our dogs are very purpose bred. We need them to be very emotionally in tune. So we breed for that. We breed for them to want to work, but also able to settle very quickly so that in public they're manageable and not an asset for their veteran and things like that.
1: Well, that's great. Again, Sue Evans and Andrew Westfall with Paws for Purple Hearts joining me here on Seattle Voice. My name is Jessamine McIntyre, your host of Seattle Voice. If you want your voice heard, email seattlevoice@iheartmedia.com. So I wanted to ask you guys a couple questions because I do this story on every show. I don't know if you've heard it before, but it's called the Starfish Story. And it is about a little girl. I'll condense it. It was a story my mom read me when I was younger. A little girl walks down to the beach after a storm. There's like 1,000 starfish, maybe thousands of starfish just washed up. And she's throwing them back into the sea one at a time. And a gentleman walks up and says, "What are you doing? That's not going to matter. You can't save them all." And she chucks one into the sea right in front of him and says, "It matters to that one." And then a later iteration of the story was that the gentleman kind of looked and said, and starts helping. And then everyone on the beach starts helping and all the starfish were saved. So I was wondering, Sue, I'll start with you, if you have a starfish story of your own.
0: You know, I've been lucky enough to spend most of my working career helping people. And I've actually worked in a lot of areas of trauma. And the one thing that I will say about, I guess I just want to kind of circle back to our work that we're doing now, mm-hmm. is that we have like a puppy parenting program so that you don't have to have the service dog right away. You can also be a puppy parent. And one of our favorite stories is Rich Panita, our veteran who works with Andrew on the Canine Assisted Warrior Therapy program. He did two tours overseas, and he went through the Canine Assisted Warrior Therapy, and he believed in it so much he became a puppy parent. And so he brings that we have puppy parents who drop the dogs off every morning for school from Monday through Friday and sometimes weekends, and they do their work and they do their community service. And I want you to think about Paws for Purple Hearts dogs, like canine units in a police

0: department. They go out in the community and do public service for 2.5 years before they go to their forever veteran. And so when they're not working, they go home, hopefully to more veterans who help raise them at home, so they're in a loving environment. So like our goal for us is to have every veteran in Washington have a dog to love on. And if you can't have a service dog right away, you still have access to a service dog in your life. And I think that's sort of the happy part of what our program is, that we, you know, help is on the way. Help is here.
1: Yes. Yeah. You know, it might not be full time right now, but it also, I feel, it just like trains the person to be ready for that service dog as well.
0: And it helps the service dogs as well. I mean, the rigorous amount of training that Andrew and our team does. Andrew goes up to Naval Base Kitsap. They just had a dog at a Mariners game recently. Maybe Andrew, you could talk a little bit about how our dogs are. I mean, to replicate the work that Andrew and our team do is just phenomenal. The amount of exposure our dogs get.
1: I love that. And Andrew, if you have a starfish story, and then also if you want to follow up on Sue about the amount of exposure the dogs get.
2: Yeah, I think they kind of go hand in hand, my starfish story, along with the exposure. So we do a lot of social therapies with our dogs where we're out in the community, out at the different naval base and down at JBLM and visiting with our active duty. And kind of like you talk about, we go out there with the dog and we're just there to be a happy presence and let people take a moment from their day and spend time. And we see, I generally, like you're talking about with the starfish store, where it starts with one person. When I started going up there, we had, you know, I'd see the occasional same person. And now we go up there and we get regular people that come in and check in, and they say they've, you know, they've been waiting for the whole week to come see the dog, and to get that. And they'll bring people with them. So, kind of on that front, that's kind of how I would look at like the starfish story. Just people passing along and getting us out there. We also are up in and out in the community with our vests on with our dogs. So we many times will get veterans or active duty that will approach us and come talk to us, and we can let them know what we're doing. And so I guess that in that same instance, that's kind of starfish like, is we're passing along the information and people are helping.
1: It absolutely is. Yes. Yeah, I love that. And as someone who I grew up with dogs, I had my own dog who I lost a couple years ago, and I started fostering. It was during COVID, so I was working from home, and everything that you said about vetting the match. I work with Dog on Seattle, and they do a very good job. They drive dogs up in a Brinks truck from Texas because they go to the high kill shelters and just get as many as they can out of there. Very good communicator in Jenny, who runs that whole organization, but they do such a good job in the matching. And we have to apply, very rigorous, by the way, but we have to apply and be ready to interview the people that we meet as a potential match. And they trust me to match them, or, you know, either say yes or no. This is a good situation, bad. I take the big dogs because I'm a big dog person, and the males, which I guess a lot of people don't want in that situation. So I'm like, I'll take them. And, you know, when I find out someone doesn't have a yard, for instance, I'm like, that's not going to work, you know, for this pit bull German Shepherd mix. It's just, you know, this guy needs to run. And it's just an instance like that I can relate to when it comes to picking people. So Sue, how can people get involved in supporting this amazing cause?
0: You can find us at pauseforpurplehearts.org. You can also find us on Instagram at WashingtonPPH. And then you can also find us on Facebook at Pause for Purple Heart Seattle Tacoma. And I would say, you know, obviously we really need cash donations so we can put gas in our cargo van and send our service dog teams out into the community. We also welcome small donations to help buy dog food. And we would also say that, you know, become a puppy parent. If you live near Tacoma or you commute to Tacoma, you can do as little and as much as you want. If you want to have a service dog for a weekend and help us, you know, fantastic. You know, we're hoping to have a new service dog puppy at the end of the month and keep growing our service dog team. And, you know, you're welcome to be a part of it.
1: Andrew, how big is the service dog team right now? Those who are in training.
2: Yes, absolutely. So we have three dogs right now. We have our youngest is 9 months old, and our two oldest are just about a year and a half. And so we're kind of in between right now, and we'll hopefully add our fourth member in about a month. So we'll have a little bit of age range on there. And that makes it a lot easier for us to kind of pick and where we need to work with them and that kind of thing. So, but yeah, three dogs right now, one golden, two labs, and I believe the next one coming up is going to be a cross. So
1: there you go. That's some variety for you. Is that the typical number that you deal with at a time?
0: We try to have three dogs per trainer. And so we just had some staffing turnovers. So part of it is just getting the staff trained, because what I say to people is the dogs don't train themselves and the dogs don't drive themselves. Right. We got to have people like Andrew helping us do the work.
1: Yeah. Okay. Well, I just want to thank you both so much for your time. If there's anything else that you guys would like to add before I let you go, and enjoy the rest of your day.
0: Just thanks so much for your time, and check out pauseforpurplehearts.org.
1: Andrew, anything else?
2: Thank you for having us. It means a lot. And check us out. And always feel free to, and people can ring in and come check out the facility if they'd like. We just need a phone call first. So we'd love to give tours and things like that.
1: That sounds amazing. Sue Evans and Andrew Westfall of Paws for Purple Hearts, thank you so much. I truly enjoyed this conversation, and I truly respect everything that you do.
0: Thanks so much for having us.
1: 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My name is Jessamyn McIntyre. 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

Have you seen all the big influencers on TikTok talking about 96.5 Jack FM on the iHeartRadio app? Oh, yeah. Nearly everyone is talking about it. But don't ask us to quantify exactly what nearly is. Just take our word for it.

0: Nowadays, everybody wanna talk like they got something to say, but nothing comes out when they move their lips. Just a bunch of gibberish. Act like they forgot about Dre.
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Good luck, Seahawks. Yeah. We prepared absolutely nothing for this. We're really only good at yelling when you do good things and yelling when you do bad things. So basically, we'll cover the yelling. You handle the points.

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Good luck, Seahawks. We believe in you, which is admittedly a pretty aggressive thing to say about a group of people we've never met.

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0: monkeys, cause this ain't funny. 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